0: That was at the game. So, you know, even when I first got here, you know, I met a lot of family that, you know, I never met because I was in Mississippi, but my people were still from here. So, you know, so seeing that and seeing how where my dad grew up and my family grew up around the area, you know, I was like, you know, it was meant to be a Cleveland Brown, you know.
1: It's unbelievable.
0: Yeah, it is. It's the craziest story.
1: Thursday night, national TV.
0: Yeah.
1: This Thursday, opportunity, I'm sure, to introduce yourself to the national audience.
0: Yeah.
1: How cool is that?
0: And that's great, man. This is just like, it's surreal. You know, I can't even picture what's going to happen or what's going on. You know, I'm just going to go out there and just, you know, keep trying to do what I do and stay consistent.
1: Well, it's certainly easy to root for. I'm sure our fans will. So I always like to ask people the first time I interview them this question, which is, when our fans look out there, see Coach Junior, C39 out there, doesn't have to be football related.
0: Okay.
1: What's one thing you want them to think about you or to know about you?
0: I'm a hard worker, you know, because I know how it feels to, I would say, like, be a working person or a normal person. So, you know, I know how it feels. You know, some people grew up, you know, always had 5 stars or this and that. You know, I know how it feels. So, you know, I still see myself as a normal person. Like, I don't think I'm in the NFL or, you know, I go out, I still see myself as the same. Like, so, you know, I know how it feels, you know, and when people don't believe in you, just go out there and do it, you know.
1: Yeah. Man, awesome story. Wish the best for you.
0: Thank you.
1: Hope you make this 53-man roster.
0: Yes, you
1: certainly put a lot of good stuff out here on the field and on tape. So
0: yes,
1: it's a pleasure to get to know you. Incredible story. And good luck, man. Thanks for the time.
0: Thank you.
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0: 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Nathan Zagura and the three-time Super Bowl champ, Gerard Cherry. Gerard, Michael Coates Jr., who I just talked to, did not play football in high school. In fact, the only sport he played in high school was basketball his freshman year. Then he goes and is in the workforce for a year, decides that's not for him. A year after graduating from high school, 2 years after graduating from high school, starts playing at a JCC he had never played football for. He only knew coverages from Madden. 2 years later, he's at Nevada. 2 years later, he is first-team All-Mountain West Conference and then transfers to West Virginia, gets NIL money, and now has a real good chance to make the Cleveland Browns. I mean, this is a one in a million, right?
1: Yeah. I've seen it once before, and at least this guy had a sports background. It was Steve Neal. He played guard for the New England Patriots. Now, he was a world-class wrestler, so that certainly is going to help your cause.
0: He played a freshman-year basketball. That's it.
1: That's crazy, though. Now, and the fact he's playing DB, but you know what? The fact that he has basketball skills, I'm assuming, because he's obviously playing really well for us, and I'm impressed what I'm seeing in the preseason so far with him making plays. That seems to be the sport that can just play, other than probably baseball. If you can play basketball, you got a good chance of playing a lot of different sports.
0: It's really remarkable. Definitely rooting for him. Hope that injury is not serious. All right, Gerard, give me your top position battle to watch on Thursday night.
1: Gosh, it's going to be tough with the receiver room, man, because you love what you see him from Florida. You love what Malachi is doing from a special team standpoint. And then when you think about who else is in this mix as far as that sixth receiver. And so that's going to be a tough one, man. And Gage has had his moments as well. So I'm very intrigued by that. And you also still got to put Cedric Tillman into consideration.
0: Yes, Cedric Tillman was the third-round pick, but we haven't seen much of him. Luke Florius had a very nice camp. It's Malachi Corley, who gives you some extra help on special teams, and it's Gage Larvadan for that sixth spot in the wide receiver room. That is definitely a battle worth watching on Thursday night. I mean, there are a ton all over the defense. It's going to be a lot of fun. All right, when we return, we're going to give you a little stock up, step up the lineup for Thursday, and tell you about the first remote of the year for the Todd Monken Show. It's coming up next on the Todd Monken Show on the University Hospitals Cleveland Browns Radio Network.
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0: 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From 7 to 8, join us for a special season preview of the Todd Monken Show live from Slim and Chubby's in Strongsville. Come on out, watch the show, and meet Browns rookie safety Emmanuel McNeil Warren, brought to you by our friends at Bud Light. All right, Gerard, real quickly, one player whose stock is up going into preseason game number 3.
1: It is certainly in my mind Mike Hall Jr. He put on a clinic, and heck, he may not play this upcoming Thursday, but he is certainly watching his stock rise with what he did at the defensive end position.
0: No doubt about it. That was very impressive for a 300-pound man to move as quickly as he did. That was wow. One position player or position group who needs to step up on Thursday?
1: Well, we haven't seen Sed Tillman all preseason with the games, so he certainly, if he's going to go this Thursday, needs to step up and show the world why he was a third-round draft pick.
0: Yeah, I want to see this defense step up in the second half. Really, it's all the guys the whole game, because they've just been giving up point after points after points. They've got to step up and show something here. I know there are guys probably won't be playing on Sundays, but let's go. Let's put on a good performance right there. All right, this Thursday, the lineup at 4 p.m., it is Browns game day with Ken Carman and Gerard Cherry. At 6 p.m., it's the Browns kickoff show with Andy Baskin and Tyvus Powell. And then 8 o'clock, kickoff from Huntington Bankfield with Andrew Siciliano, Gerard Cherry, and myself on the call. Big thank you to our coordinating producer tonight, Jax Gregory, and, of course, the great Gibbe, Jason Gibbs, our executive producer as well. Reminder, it's next Tuesday, September the 1st, live at Slim and Chubby's in Strongsville. Browns rookie safety Emmanuel McNeil Warren will be there for the first of 9 live remote shows for the Todd Monken Show in 2026. For Gerard Cherry, I am Nathan Zagura saying thank you so much for listening to the Todd Monken Show presented by the Browns VIP Tailgate. 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
14: 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Quinshon has it. 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He's at the 45, midfield, 40 to the sideline, 30. 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
0: 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You, of course, are listening to the University Hospital's Cleveland Browns Radio Network. Nathan Zagura and the three-time Super Bowl champ Gerard Cherry with you for the next hour. Coming up on this program, we will hear from Browns head coach Todd Monken about the quarterback decision and about what he is looking for in the preseason finale against Gerard's former team, the New England Patriots. We'll also hear from one of the young stars of training camp and the guy who looks like he's in position to make the team. Did go down with an injury today and certainly hopeful, and the vibe I got was that it is not considered to be a serious injury. That is cornerback Michael Coates Jr., who has one of the most stunning stories I have ever heard as it relates to the National Football League, and I cannot wait for you all to hear that as well. But Gerard, you and I together here, and obviously looking forward to Thursday, the preseason finale, but it is not the dress rehearsal. There will not be players of consequence playing. In fact, neither of the quarterbacks who are involved in the quarterback competition for the Cleveland Browns, Deshaun Watson, who is now the starter, or Shador Sanders, who will be the backup, will play on Thursday night. But let's start there. The quarterback decision and your thoughts on Todd Monken's decision. Say, quite frankly, Deshaun Watson gives us the best chance to move the football and score points down in Jacksonville, and he will be the starting quarterback.
1: Yeah, that's certainly the assessment that you have to take from it, is that Todd feels strongly about that, because after preseason game number two, I was certainly in the camp of I could see a scenario in which Shador Sanders would be named the quarterback. But Todd hit me with the not so fast, my friend, and it did not go down that way. And again, you understand to a large reason why a veteran makes sense on the road, adverse situation, and what that represents, and that Deshaun's been there and done that. And ultimately, you're going to go with the guy who you believe in the most right now, and that's what it falls back to and on. So you respect it, you take it, you deal with it. And ultimately, Nathan, you don't want to be in a spot where a week from now, 2 weeks from now, this is still going on, and then Deshaun finally, or Shador, takes reps with the ones on a consistent basis. You want to get this over with as fast as you can. So going in a week three of the preseason in the last game and knowing who that guy is, that being Deshaun, I'm happy with it, because you don't want to be rudderless. You want a leader. You want someone the team can follow and buy into. And the sooner you start that process, the better off you are.
0: You're right, and it will be a process that will begin. Todd Monken will tell us exactly when that process begins, as well as we get ready for the regular season and the opener in Jacksonville. That's what this is all about, is going to Jacksonville and finding a way to win if you are the Cleveland Browns, and that's what Todd Monken wants to do in his head coaching debut against one of his former franchises. It's just that simple to him. He believes Deshaun Watson on the road, with his experience, with using silent counts, not to mention the fact that he's 7-0 all time against the Jacksonville Jaguars. He's never lost in that stadium. He thinks that that's a good environment for him to start, and we will see what happens there. The quarterbacks we will see on Thursday night, Dillon Gabriel and Talen Green and Gerard, I kind of look at this one as, you know, a couple of years ago we had Dorian Thompson-Robinson, and DTR in the preseason played well enough that this team said, okay, we can move on from Josh Dobbs.
15: Right.
0: And we can entrust him with a role should the need arise that he can go ahead and he can play for the Cleveland Browns. I think Dillon Gabriel is trying to say, hey, don't forget I was a third-round pick a year ago. Here's what I can do. And I think on the other side of it, I believe that Talen Green is trying to say, no, you can put me in a role where I am a player or two away from getting on the field.
1: Yeah, certainly. And they should have that mentality. And I'm also of the opinion that it's a possibility that they can go out there and do that. Because one thing, though, we have designated who the starter will be and who the backup is that we have not seen stacked quarters in these preseason games. So if you can have a half in which you are dominant and you just keep building on that, be it the first quarter, second quarter, third, or fourth, that's going to help your cause with this football team. Because one of the things that we're noticing, Nathan, throughout the league, and it's not just a Brown situation, outside of the Bills, the Patriots, the Chiefs, the Rams, the Detroit Lions, and I'm pretty sure, and the Chicago Bears, and the Jacksonville Jaguars, how many teams can you really say emphatically, and the Seattle Seahawks and the 49ers, have their quarterback? I named about eight teams. That leaves another 24 who are kind of like, all right, we got a guy, but we don't know yet if he's designated himself. And I guess I should say the Bills, because obviously Josh Allen and Lamar fall in that category as well.
0: They do. Those are franchise quarterbacks. They get all the reps. And now for Deshaun Watson, he's going to get all the reps as we get ready for this season. And it just stood out at that joint practice. Browns having a guy in, a guy out. Josh Allen gets every single rep. That helps. It helps you get on the same page with everybody.
15: Right.
0: See the field through the same eyes. And the Browns, you know, did not have that because of the quarterback competition. But I'll tell you what, I think this was a great quarterback competition for Shedeur Sanders. I think that he has progressed so much from where he was a year ago at this time. Think about that Rams preseason game to what we saw against the Bills, and not only the joint practice, but in the game on Saturday. I think it's incredibly impressive. And I think, listen, the reality of life in the National Football League is that backup quarterbacks often play. And if the reality of for the Cleveland Browns, he's likely to get a shot, then I think he's going to be ready for it when he does. And I think you could kind of look at this as Todd Monken saying, listen, I don't know how the season's going to go, but when you do start, we're going to make sure it's in an advantageous situation for you. And I think that should be a good thing for Shedeur Sanders fans if it comes to that.
1: Yeah, and I always play the long game. Sometimes it's not better to be right there in the short run because you're thinking about the long-term implications and how that makes more sense. But even with that being said, though, Nathan, if you're Shedeur Sanders, you look at it from this standpoint. I'm making progress. What do I need to improve upon? What do I need to do with my game to take it to that next level to where it's without a shadow of a doubt that I am the man and I do have the opportunity? Now, for me, my thought process is best case scenario is that we don't see Shedeur, because that means Deshaun Watson is having success. He didn't get injured.
0: That's
1: because
0: right.
1: The likelihood of going through five quarterbacks like we did a couple years ago and making it to the playoffs, that's an anomaly. That does not happen on a regular basis. It's not supposed to happen. But we had just an amazing season that year, and it worked out for us. With that being said, we're hoping that we don't go through multiple quarterbacks, because generally speaking, when that does occur, you're not winning. And the Lord knows we want to win. And I'm certain Todd Monken, with his first crack at it, wants to win.
0: Yes, of course he wants to win, and certainly as he should. He should want to win. He does want to win. He should want to win. All of that is true. Now, there are other wants in this game on Thursday night as we turn our attention to the preseason finale, national television under the lights at Huntington Bank Field. You have got a situation where there are, I think, at least six roster spots up for grabs on the offense, maybe eight or even nine on the defense. And I'm just talking about people that are not absolute surefire locks on the roster. Mm-hmm. Gerard, what can people do in this game? What would you suggest people do in this game? How do they take advantage of this? How do they cement their NFL careers?
1: It goes back to what I said earlier. You need to have a consistent ball game. If it's for two series, three or four, you need to stack. You need to be productive, and you need to not make mistakes. And, again, don't go out there worry about making mistakes, but go out there and do your job and out-effort everyone involved and do whatever it takes to show that, hey, I'm exhausting myself for this opportunity. And if you do those things, you give yourself a chance because you're absolutely right. There are positions we can be like, all right now, are they looking out abroad or are they looking in-house? Because certainly, and unfortunately due to injury, there's a lot of opportunity for guys who are on the bubble to cement themselves onto this roster because of it. So be the one that they look in and say, you know what, we developed this guy, we believe in this guy, as opposed to them looking at film of another guy in another uniform and saying, ah, what he shows on tape is way better than what we're dealing with right here or even close.
15: Yeah. What would you say to these young players? What would be your advice as somebody who's been on the field and obviously somebody who, you know, understands what it's like to at one point come in as a high draft pick and not really have to worry about it? And then as careers go on, those kind of things and perspectives change. What would you say to these players and how do you kind of find the balance of making sure you stand out on tape but also making sure you just do your job?
1: Well, I give them the 8-mile speech. And what that entails is lose yourself. Go out there and ball out, and you only get one shot. But at the same time, have some freaking fun. Because if you're going out there stressed out and worried about making mistakes, guess what you're going to do? You're going to make mistakes. So go out there and give an insane effort. Meditate on it. Think about how you're going to play. Visualize your responsibilities and all that. And don't let no one, be it on special teams, offense, defense, stand in your way or slow you down from getting to what you need to get and do in order to be productive. You keep that mentality and mindset and you fly around on the football field, it's only going to help your cause. And that's all you can do. But worrying about it and being frantic and overly cautious and all those things, and obviously there's a balance with that. Just don't go out there and just be reckless because you can't play football reckless. And that's another thing, too, I've noticed, Nathan, is that we have to do a better job with our technical things as well. So show all those things that when you run into the football, you're breaking down, you're not just running wild. And if you do those things, that's going to help the cause because coaches will coach you up, but also they don't want to have a bunch of reclamation projects going into the season.
15: You're exactly right. It's going to be fun for some of those young players, a real opportunity to make this roster in the cornerback room, at the safety position, the linebacker room, it's there, defensive end. Who are some of the young guys that you're watching? Wide receiver is another one. Tight end is another one. Who are some of the young guys that you're watching, Gerard?
1: Well, I'm watching Sindor because you see the spin move he did last week? How sweet was that? Now, what if he can have 2 to 3 quarters of playing high-level football and dominating tackles for losses and getting another sack or two, will that not help his cause? This guy's an undrafted free agent who has nice size about him and all the things that you want from a physical stature standpoint. Now it's okay. Can you stack plays? Can you be that development guy that we found as the diamond in the rough and be that one who's going to help our cause? Because obviously with Alex Wright going down, we're in a very, very tough spot at the defensive end spot.
15: Yes, we are. Derek Barnett, though, joining the Browns, the veteran who has been drafted by the Eagles in the first round, Super Bowl champion also, last couple of years, 5 sacks in each of his last 2 seasons, was with Houston, knows Jacques Césaire, and hopefully he's going to be able to come in and help fill that hole. Cleveland's next chapter is here. A new era of Cleveland Browns football begins in 2029. 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
15: 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You, of course, are listening to the University Hospitals Cleveland Browns Radio Network. Very happy now to be joined by the head coach of your Cleveland Browns, Todd Monken. And kind of a boring week around here, Coach. Now here come the Patriots. How do you get ready for that game?
29: Well, it's a quick turnaround. I mean, going from Saturday to Thursday, but our guys have handled it great. Coming back in, working their rear ends off yesterday and today. So been really good practices. And I'm excited to see our guys play. The younger guys, some of the new guys that are still competing for roster spots.
15: Right, we'll talk about that in a second. But obviously it was not a very dull week around here. Maybe for you it was just this was a starting quarterback. You named it. When you look at this decision, to me it sounded like from you it came down as just as simple. You thought he gave you the best chance to win down in Jacksonville. He's the starting quarterback. When you went through this and all of it, took this job, you knew this day was coming. How do you kind of go through this and keep everybody focused on just what's going on in here and just this football team?
29: Well, it's a great question. We had a great offseason and a great training camp. And you could see early on in the offseason that Shador was getting better. And that's when the decision was made, okay, let's open this up. Had we made that decision earlier in camp, Deshaun is so much further ahead, just in terms of being around a number of offenses. So in order to get Shador up to speed, we divide it, we turn into a competition, and he takes advantage of it and really does continue to improve, continue to, you know, each week get better with his command, the operation, everything about the offense. And so we come back for training camp, keep the same thing going. But we needed Shador to really beat out Deshaun with the first game being on the road, right? Being in Jacksonville and then Tampa. And without throwing him, you know, out there to start the season from an operation standpoint, being on the road. And even though last weekend didn't go Deshaun's way, the full body of work said at this time, he gives us the best chance to win at this moment. And I think the coaches believe that. Our players on offense believe that. And that's the direction we went.
15: Yep. How much does the team, when you go to, you say, Jacksonville on the road, so there are a lot of things going, that silent counts, all of the things that, you know, experience certainly helps with. But the fact they're a huge zone team, does that matter? You need somebody with more experience in that type of a situation, team that's that zone heavy?
29: Some of it. And it's just a matter that he's played there. He's played on the road.
15: Never lost there.
29: Yeah, and so it just, the full body of work said, he's who we want to go with at this time. And Shador did a great job competing. And so we're just looking forward to giving all the reps to Sean, prepping for Jacksonville, and putting our best foot forward to open the season.
15: When does that start? When does the first practice that really is a Jacksonville
29: practice? It'll start midweek next week.
15: Midweek
29: we'll still
15: week.
29: Come okay. back on Monday and Tuesday and be primarily good on good. Wednesday will split in half, and Thursday will be all Jacksonville.
15: As you start to get ready for that. With Shador, one of the things that's been so impressive, I think, just going back to watching him in his last preseason game a year ago against the Rams to where he is, I mean, tremendous. He's putting the work. Coaches obviously have helped poise in the pocket. The cadence. I know how much you love cadence. He gets them to jump in the joint practice, picks up a 40-yarder on a PI to bond, gets them to jump twice in the game. When you see a young guy be able to take something that wasn't in, they weren't doing cadence at Colorado, right? To be able to come that far, and how pleased are you with that?
29: He's come a long way, and he's enunciating better. He's punching the cadence. He's louder. He's more clear and concise in the huddle, which is the epicenter of us having any type of success is our communication. Because the other 10 players are like, tell me, be loud. I want to know. I don't know without you telling me what we're doing. And I think he's just gotten so much. I know he has. He's gotten so much better at that, taking command. I'm in charge. I'm the guy. And he has it in him. It's just gradually, he's just really starting to put it all together.
15: I think it says a lot about where he is that you don't need to give him reps in this final preseason game. The quarterbacks will be Dylan Gabriel, and they will also be Talen Green. But I wanted to ask you, you love football. You love people who have been around the game their whole lives who have loved it. We got a kid on our team who grew up, you know, 30 minutes away in Mentor, Ohio, played at Kent State, catches a touchdown in his first game ever in the stadium he used to go to with his father as a season ticket holder, Luke Floria. How cool. I know you appreciate that kind of stuff. How cool was that?
29: Oh, it's awesome. I mean, so cool for him. And I asked him the other day at practice yesterday, I asked him, I said, hey, did you get the game ball? He's like, no, I didn't. And he said, no, but then he said Tylan Wallace went and got it for him, which was really cool. That's what a teammate does, understanding that, you know, first of all, it's so neat for most of us that never got a chance playing the NFL, that have been around football our whole life, have dedicated their life to it. And for him, in the stadium, in the state, he'll never forget it.
15: With a guy like Luke Florey who's competing to make this 53 and other guys that will be out there in this game, what's kind of your message to them? Because on one hand, you know they're going to try to do so much to make that statement, but at the other hand, you got to just do your job. That's the way this league goes. What's kind of the message to those young guys who are fighting for their football lives?
29: Right. It's one more opportunity. And it's one more opportunity for us together, collectively, as the Browns. And we know how this business works. We can't keep everybody. We just can't. That's the nature of what we do. But they're not only trying to showcase their ability for us, it's for the other 31 teams. I mean, everybody's looking to upgrade their roster. Maybe our roster in one spot is stronger than someone else's that they happen to like off our team. But I'm excited to watch our guys play because I've said it since I got here. All they do is they spot the ball and they just play.
15: One part of this offseason injuries that unfortunately rears its ugly head did with Alex Wright, who was really an ascending young player. I know you liked him a lot, his leadership, all that he brought. Unfortunately, his season ends. In comes now Derek Barnett, who is a former first-round pick, 5 sacks a season the last 2 years. What does he bring? And then I've obviously Isaiah McGuire, time to step up as well.
29: Right. It's unfortunate for Alex. All he's done since I've been here is show up every day and work and lead. And he's a physical player, and it's unfortunate for him. But happy for Zay. He gets a chance to step up at end. And then we'll see Derek. You know, Derek's only been here a couple days, and we'll get a chance to see him as we move forward.
15: How about Mike Hall? He had a couple reps out there. That's a 300-pounder. I haven't seen many 300-pounders playing out there in a 7 technique. And he got the sack. He had one of the ones which when the quarterbacks kind of freeze deer in the headlights and they just know it's coming and they're about to get steamrolled, he had one of those and another one he got in the backfield. What did you think of him going out there on the edge?
29: Well, he's so explosive. He's so explosive. Got a great get-off. So that's what gives him a chance at that. And he's not as long as you'd like, but just his explosiveness, he's relentless. And when he's going, man, he's hard to handle.
15: Cordae Sidner is a guy, when we talk about these young guys, this is going to be another opportunity for him to make a statement in a room that, you know, needs people. What have you seen from him so far? And is he somebody that you've enjoyed watching develop over this offseason?
29: Well, all Day-Day does is walk in the building with a smile on his face. I mean, that's all he does. He walks in the building every day. I mean, just like, hey, today is a great day. And he practices that way. He's physical. He's relentless chasing the ball. I mean, it pops. I mean, it doesn't take long to come to practice and watch him play, which is what you're hoping for with any of your players, let alone a free agent.
15: Javi, what do you think about the linebackers? We got a lot of young guys on this team, not a lot of NFL experience, but two guys, Winston Reed, Buki Watson, who, you know, missed last year. They played Easton Mascarenhas-Arnold, getting all those reps with Carson out. Have you seen kind of that young room kind of come together and put it out on the field?
29: No, Easton's really kind of grabbed hold of probably the third linebacker spot. Winston, you just see his physicality. You just see on special teams. You see it on defense. And he's only going to continue to grow. And Nate, you know, Nate being out, Nate's still getting back into the groove defensively of what we're doing, but really been super positive in terms of on special teams. A bigger body, almost like a defensive end. You know, less of more of a middleweight than more of a heavyweight on special teams.
15: What are the biggest questions you want answered on Thursday night?
29: Well, I think there are a few position battles that are still up in the air that we're looking forward to watch those guys play, whether it be on the 53 or whether it be practice squad,
15: sure,
29: who we want to bring back, who we want to move forward with. And certainly any of those players can take another step forward. Forget even the roster of their improvement, right? We ought to improve from 1 to 2 and 2 to 3. There ought to be a comfort level that exists now, especially after playing at home, the routine, and hell, playing under the lights, right?
15: On
29: national TV. I mean, who doesn't get excited about that?
15: Al Michaels on the call. No, that is going to be a lot of fun. Sometimes in these situations, coaches allow other people to call plays. You doing anything like that?
29: No, I'm calling it Thursday night.
15: You're calling it Thursday night?
29: Yep.
15: Okay. What do you want to see from Talen Green? A lot of people talking about Talen Green, and obviously you know that he's got the size and kind of crazy measurables, led the SEC in plays at 20 yards. I know you like him. You like his intelligence. You said it many times. What do you want to see when he gets out there?
29: Well, I just want him to piggyback off of the way he practiced against the Bills, the limited reps he got against them. He really, at the moment, wasn't too big. He played well, had command of the huddle. In terms of operating the offense, was fine. Made a couple of really nice throws, a little run in the down in the red zone. So I'm just looking forward to seeing him play. And I thought he handled it great last Thursday with the limited reps he's had, actually, with us.
15: How do you get guys, like, now that we're in this mode where it's Deshaun and Shador taking all the reps, how do you get Dylan and Talen, you know, at least in a walkthrough setting or whatever it may be, kind of just ready and know what they're going to see when they get out there on the
29: field?
15: Well,
29: that's really what you get. You get them in a walkthrough setting. And that's what you get. You get them in a walkthrough setting. You get a limited reps. And then they've got to work on it on their own. And we'll get some walkthrough reps tomorrow in preparation for the – not only tomorrow, but then Thursday afternoon or morning, we'll get some more walkthrough reps.
15: If there's one thing in particular that you want to take away from Thursday night, what would it be?
29: I just want to play clean football. I mean, we at times, especially in the second half of games, have been giving away chips. We should be trying to reel in chips. Browns not hurting Browns.
15: Yep.
29: And I'm not just talking about operation. I'm talking about missed assignments, blown protections, missed tackles, right? What I want to see is Browns not hurting Browns.
15: All right. Well, Coach, we hope we certainly see that. Thank you for the time, and good luck against the Patriots on Thursday.
29: You bet. Thank you.
15: We'll be back for more of the Todd Monken Show, presented by the Browns VIP Tailgate, all along the University Hospital's Cleveland Browns Radio Network.
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13: Nice to meet you.
15: Welcome to Cleveland. It's a pleasure to get to talk to you. What's this been like for you, man? This has got to be a little bit of a whirlwind.
13: Yeah, it's been great. You know, I can honestly say I ain't see this coming. Never seen this coming. And a great experience. Just glad to be here.
15: All right, let's go back to senior year in high school.
13: Okay.
15: You're not playing football.
13: Yeah, even 9th, 10th, 11th, 12th.
15: That's what I mean.
13: Yeah, so like.
15: Zero football.
13: Zero football.
15: You go to a community college.
13: Yes, sir.
15: See a flyer.
13: Yes, sir.
15: And was like.
13: Well, what started is okay. I got the job. I got a job after I graduated. You know, I didn't know what I wanted to do with my life. So, you know, I worked that job for like a year. And I'm like, you know, this 9-to-5, not.
15: That's how.
13: Yeah, so anybody who got the 9-to-5, I respect it because I know how I feel. So I did that. Seen the flyer while I was at work. I'm like, where are you working? Big Play. It was an arcade, you know, okay. You know, just getting my feet wet of working. So, you know, I worked there like for a whole year. But my shift was like 5 to 1 o'clock, like 1 in the morning. So, you know, I'm like, nah, you know, all my friends, you know, they doing things on the weekends. And that's the busiest days on the arcade. So, you know, I'm working. So, you know, I was like, nah, I gotta try to find something else.
0: So did you play other sports in high school?
13: I played baseball and basketball in ninth grade. After 10th, 11th, 12th, I didn't do nothing.
0: You realize there are not many people that did not play sports in 10th, 11th, and 12th grade that are in the NFLs.
13: Yeah, you know.
0: So obviously you have all these gifts. Were you kind of a late bloomer?
13: Yeah, I guess so. Because, you know, I could say, like, you know, after high school, you know, I was like a skinny kid. I was like 130, 140. So, you know, even if after I was getting done working out for work, you know, I used to go to the gym, you know, for the tryouts, you know. So I gained like 10 pounds, you know. I played like 155 my freshman year. So, you know, I was like a late bloomer.
0: So you go a couple years at a JC.
13: Yeah.
0: And you're from Mississippi, right?
13: Yes, sir.
0: And that was a local JC down in Mississippi?
13: Yes, sir.
0: Okay. And then all of a sudden, you're get enough attention that you can go to Nevada.
13: Yeah.
0: Okay. Joel Batonio, who just retired from the Cleveland
13: Browns. Yes, sir. I know all about it. I know all about it.
0: Then you get 5 interceptions over 2 years. Your second year, your first team all-conference, you get 4 picks.
13: Yes,
0: you're on the transfer portal. Now you're in West Virginia.
13: Yes, sir.
0: I mean, was it just insane to you? Like, what were your foreign friends saying?
13: Actually, you know, it was insane because, like, after my year of Nevada, you know, I don't know a lot about recruiting going on. So, you know, like, because I was, like, a big-time player at the portal. So, you know, as soon as I hit the portal, I'm getting calls, like, from SEC schools. I don't even know how they got my number. Getting, like, tested. I'm, like, getting a lot of schools. So, I'm like, you know, this is crazy.
0: Well, I hope you got some NIL money.
13: Yeah, I do. Great NIL.
0: So, like, this is crazy. Yeah. You're working in an arcade.
13: Yep.
0: And 4 years later, you're in the portal. SEC schools are calling you. Obviously, yes. West Virginia, the Mountaineers, which is a beautiful
13: game. Yeah, good.
0: Way that's where you end up going.
13: Yes, sir.
0: I mean, like, this is kind of like
13: a movie. It is. It's crazy. It's like a movie. I'm right with you. Like, you know, I still soak everything in. You know, I'm like, sometimes it don't feel real. So, you know, I just enjoy the moment.
0: So you go from that. Now, you're not drafted.
13: Yes,
0: but that is kind of a reverse recruitment when you're undrafted free agent.
13: Yeah.
0: You get to pick
13: exactly
0: where you want to go.
13: Exactly.
0: Why did you want to be a Cleveland Brown?
13: You know, it's crazy because, like, first I like my family. My dad's side of the family is from Cleveland, you know.
0: Okay.
13: So, you know, they always been Browns fans, you know. So I'm like, you know, that was like one. And then, of course, like, you know, the team and everything and the coaching, you know, like Coach Lynch and Coach J.A., you know, they seen something in me, you know, to play inside, you know, nickel, play corner, and, you know, being able to show that versatility, you know, can take my game to the next level.
0: Yeah.
13: Yes, sir.
0: So you make that decision. You come in here and had a nice off season in the early portion of the off season, get the training camp, and it seems like, man, you're getting more opportunities, and there are opportunities.
13: Yes, sir.
0: You know, Tyson and Denzel, but behind them, there aren't a lot of guys with cornerback experience. So you are on an even footing with some of those guys who even are veterans.
13: Yes, sir.
0: So I interviewed Todd Monken after the Chicago game. Let's actually talk about the Chicago game, and then we'll get to what I was going to say. You go out there, that's your first preseason game, your first NFL game. And you get a pick.
13: That's crazy.
0: All right, tell me about that play and what said more to me than the pick itself was the reaction that you got from your teammates.
13: Yeah.
0: Because that means
13: that was amazing.
0: They respected you and they were very, very happy for you. But tell me about the play and then just what you were thinking and what the reaction was from everybody.
13: I really the play, you know, I just want to thank, you know, Coach J.A., Coach Lynch. You know, we worked a lot in our curl drops and everything. You know, Coach, I want to thank, you know, Coach, you know, for, you know, working at the Indy. So, you know, when I got the play, I seen him sit it down. So it's like Indy. So practice, you know, I tried to jump the route. And he threw it, so, you know. And when I caught it, I didn't realize what was going on until I got back up. And I'm like, I think I just caught a pick, you know. So I just, you know, that was, like, surreal. I'm like, you know, first game and I caught it, I'm like, yeah, that's crazy. Yeah. It didn't feel real.
0: So after that game, I asked Todd Monken, just a very open question on the Todd Monken show. And I said, you know, who's a young player that's really kind of caught your attention? And he said Michael Coates Jr. He said guys who make plays in practice, they tend to be the ones who make plays in games, as that's what you have done so far. You mentioned Coach Lynch, one of our favorites here on the program. What I think is cool about what makes him special is obviously he understands the game so well. He's a master technician and all of those things, but he cares about you guys.
13: He does.
0: He cares about you guys. When you come into a room like that and that's the guy that's leading your room, and you mentioned Jay is great as well, but how comfortable does that make you, or how easy does it make it to help get the best out of you?
13: And, you know, it's very easy because you see the passion that he brings to the game. And also, you see how he how he is off the field, you know, with his family, you know, with the relationship with God and everything. So, you know, that's big on someone who dominates off the field and dominates on the field. So, you know, that's big. So, like, one thing when I see that, I'm like, you know, that's a great man and a great coach and a great leader. So, you know, I can get behind him.
0: Yeah, absolutely. And he certainly is a big fan of yours as well. Coming to a quarterback room with Denzel Ward, 5-time Pro Bowler, Tyson Campbell, who was first pick of the second round last year, 18 passes defense, third in the NFL. When you come in a room with those guys, what was that like, and kind of how's your relationship with those guys? Because I could tell you, they were so happy for you.
13: Yeah, it's been great, you know, because actually when I started off playing football, like, Denzel Ward was probably like the first corner, you know, I watched, you know.
0: Okay.
13: So, like, you know, he always, you know, I used to always watch him.
0: Did you tell him that?
13: Nah, you know.
0: Oh, he might be listening to he'll find out.
13: Now I'm in the league, so I don't really, you know, try to. But it is amazing, you know, to see him, someone who I watch, you know. And with Tyson, a great player too, a great teammate, you know. Yeah, vet always teaching me, you know, things about corner and everything, you know. Really the whole secondary, you know, like even you got guys in the room, you know, they always, it's no bad energy, you know. They don't want to see us uplift, you know.
0: So what's a bigger jump? Going from never playing high school football, never playing peewee football, no football, to playing in a junior college.
13: Yeah.
0: Then you go from there to Nevada.
13: Yeah.
0: Then from Nevada to West Virginia, and now here in the NFL.
13: I feel like the biggest jump was actually going from not playing football to junior college. Like, to me, that was the biggest because, you know, I started, you know, they told me I was a starter my first game. So, you know, I'm like, you know, this crazy, right?
0: From the fire hose.
13: Exactly. So I'm like,
0: that's,
13: you know,
0: prepares you for this.
13: Exactly. So I didn't know, you know, too much about formations. You know, Madden saved me about cover three and temp for
0: sure.
13: Two, you know, but I really didn't know nothing. So, you know, I'm out there just playing. So, yeah, that was the biggest jump.
0: That's I mean, I've been doing this a long time. This is my 14th season, this team.
13: Yeah.
0: And you always come across some, like, great stories in the season, but I've never even heard of anything like this.
13: Yeah.
0: You know?
13: Yeah.
0: You know, yeah, Madden cover two.
13: Exactly. And, you know, you
0: cover three.
13: You know, man, go one. So, you know, like, you know, that helped me out, too.
0: That's amazing.
13: Yeah.
0: Do the guys in your room know that you didn't play in high school?
13: You know, probably like 2-3. You know, I don't really like, you know.
0: You're broadcasting. It's just it's a great
13: story. Yeah, it is a great story. You know, I really just try to go in, you know. But, you know, once if someone asks, you know, I tell them my whole story. But, you know, I really don't really just be like, I don't tell it.
0: Have you been able to reflect on the fact that, I mean, what you're doing, we're talking about like a 1 in a million plus type of a situation.
13: Yeah.
0: But you obviously had the belief. You didn't seem very surprised that you ended up in Nevada and that you didn't seem very surprised that your SEC schools were calling you. You didn't seem surprised here you are now wearing a Cleveland Browns uniform.
13: Yeah.
0: So what's kind of fueled your belief in yourself that when you said, hey, I'm going to do this. Like, I have a buddy who's like, yeah, if I played golf for a few years and that's all I did, I'd be on the championship.
13: Hey, yeah.
0: Well, he has no chance of doing that. No, most definitely not, is what I would say.
13: You never know.
0: 0%. Sorry, Jimmy King Bang.
13: You never know.
0: So, however, you did something that, you know, if you said it to, actually try this football thing, and then the other be like, yeah.
13: Exactly.
0: But here you are. So what fueled that belief in yourself that you could do this?
13: You know, I got a, you know, strong relationship with God, you know, and even with that, you know, I used to pray about it, like, even after high school, you know, to fulfill my journey, what's my purpose and everything. And, like, even when I was fulfilling it, I always, like, loved football. Like, I used to watch a lot of videos, like, of defensive backs and everything. And, like you said, like, I never told nobody about my story. Like, I never told nobody I wanted to work out or play football or nothing. You know, I just, after work, just grind and go to the beach, lift weights, you know, every day. So, you know, when tryouts came, even my mom, it didn't nobody know what I was doing. So, you know, that day, that's when I knew I was playing, and then that's when I told everybody what I was doing.
0: So were your coaches just like, who are you? Where did you come from?
13: Yeah, exactly. You know, it's crazy because it was like a lot of people. It was like a lot of people who played football and also like college dropbacks. So, you know.
0: Right.
13: So like.
0: Talented people who for
13: right. Exactly. So we had like 40 and everything. We did like a whole combine one-on-ones and everything. And, you know, we had like 2 reps, you know. So, you know, me personally, I didn't think I was going to make it. I'm like, you know, at least I went out there and tried. So when they text me, I'm like, nah, this can't be real. You know, like. This is just a sign, like, I should do this, you know, because my coach, he was asking for my huddle and everything. So I'm like, coach, I don't have a huddle. I didn't play football. So, you know, that was the crazy part. That was crazy.
0: So you obviously have just, it came pretty naturally, too.
13: Exactly. Yes, sir.
0: It's amazing, man.
13: Yes,
0: this is so great. All right. First of all, I can see you have big gotten you. But tell me kind of the story of how you got started in that, and then you have one that is the most meaningful to you.
13: I would say, you know, one right here by my neck, you know, walk by faith, not by sight. You know, that's like what I live by, you know. because even through this journey, it's things that I didn't see this coming, but I still had faith and I always walked by it, you know. So I really try to live my life off that, you know. I don't want to have to see something, you know. Whatever God, you know, I got faith, man. I believe.
0: So do you feel like every day out here you have to keep proving yourself over and over? I mean, that's the end.
13: Yes, sir. And even that's just my life, you know. I just feel like that's my written story, you know, to make it better, you know, like the underdog story. Like even when I want to walk on, I had to prove it. Like everywhere I go, I had to prove. So, you know, it was just another step. You know, I was like, I've done this before. You know, it's been plenty of times. I've been to practice one rep, two reps. So it wasn't, when I got here, it wasn't like, oh man, like I knew it because I've been here before. So God prepared me for that to get here and like, you know, to excel.
0: That's special teams.
13: Oh, it's been great. Yeah, it's been great. Yeah, it's been great. Yes, sir. Yes, sir. You know, it's been great. You know, you gotta even play, you know, it's still playing football, you know. Yeah. If you can go out there and impact the game, you know, I'm a team player. So if I can go out there and special teams and help the team, that's my success, you know. I'm just a big team player.
0: What does your family think? You said your dad's side, they're Cleveland Browns. Yeah. Is this, like, insane to them?
13: Yeah, it is, because, you know, some

0: first time I interview him this question, which is, when our fans look out there to see Coach Junior, C39 out there, doesn't have to be football related. Okay. What's one thing you want them to think about you or to know about you?
1: I'm a hard worker, you know, because I know how it feels to, I would say, like, be a working person or a normal person. So, you know, I know how it feels. You know, some people grew up, you know, always had 5 stars or this and that. You know, I know how it feels. So, you know, I still see myself as a normal person. Like, I don't think I'm in the NFL or, you know, I go out. I still see myself as the same. Like, so, you know, I know how it feels, you know, and when people don't believe in you, just go out there and do it, you know.
0: Yeah. Man, awesome story. Wish the best for you.
1: Thank you.
0: Hope you make this 53-man roster.
1: Yes, sir.
0: Certainly put a lot of good stuff out here on the field and on tape. So
1: yes, sir.
0: It's a pleasure to get to know you. Incredible story. And good luck, man. Thanks for the time.
1: Thank you.
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2: 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Nathan Zagura and the three-time Super Bowl champ, Gerard, Michael Coates Jr., who I just talked to, did not play football in high school. In fact, the only sport he played in high school was basketball his freshman year. Then he goes and is in the workforce for a year, decides that's not for him. A year after graduating from high school, 2 years after graduating from high school, starts playing at a JCC he had never played football for. He only knew coverages

0: from Madden. 2 years later, he's at Nevada. 2 years later, he is first-team All-Mountain West Conference and then transfers to West Virginia, gets NIL money, and now has a real good chance to make the Cleveland Browns. I mean, this is a one in a million, right?
1: Yeah. I've seen it once before, and at least this guy had a sports background. It was Steve Neal. He played guard for the New England Patriots. Now, he was a world-class wrestler, so that certainly is going to help your cause.
0: He played he freshman Greco-Roman. Year basketball. That's it.
1: That's crazy, though. Nah, and the fact he's playing DB. But you know what? The fact that he has basketball skills, I'm assuming, because he's obviously playing really well for us, and I'm impressed what I'm seeing in the preseason so far with him making plays. That seems to be the sport that can just play, other than probably baseball. If you can play basketball, you got a good chance of playing a lot of different sports.
0: It's really remarkable. Definitely rooting for him. Hope that injury is not serious. All right, Gerard, give me your top position battle to watch on Thursday night.
1: Gosh, it's going to be tough with the receiver room, man, because you love what you see him from Florida. You love what Malachi is doing from a special team standpoint. And then when you think about who else is in this mix as far as that sixth receiver. And so that's going to be a tough one, man. And Gage has had his moments as well. So I'm very intrigued by that. And you also still got to put Cedric Tillman in consideration.
0: Yeah, Cedric Tillman was a third-round pick, but we haven't seen much of him. Luke Florio's had a very nice camp. It's Malachi Corley, who gives you some extra help on special teams, and it's Gage Larvedan for that sixth spot in the wide receiver room. That is definitely a battle worth watching on Thursday night. I mean, there are a ton all over the defense. It's going to be a lot of fun. All right, when we return, we're going to give you a little stock up, step up the lineup for Thursday, and tell you about the first remote of the year for the Todd Monken Show. It's coming up next on the Todd Monken Show on the University Hospitals Cleveland Browns Radio Network.
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0: 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From 7 to 8, join us for a special season preview of the Todd Monken Show live from Slim and Chubby's in Strongsville. Come on out, watch the show, and meet Browns rookie safety Emmanuel McNeil Warren, brought to you by our friends at Bud Light. All right, Gerard, real quickly, one player whose stock is up going into preseason game number 3.
1: It is certainly in my mind Mike Hall Jr. He put on a clinic, and heck, he may not play this upcoming Thursday, but he is certainly watching his stock rise with what he did at the defensive end position.
0: No doubt about it. That was very impressive for a 300-pound man to move as quickly as he did. That was wow. One position player or position group who needs to step up on Thursday?
1: Well, we haven't seen Sed Tillman all preseason with the games, so he certainly, if he's going to go this Thursday, needs to step up and show the world why he was a third-round draft pick.
0: Yeah, I want to see this defense step up in the second half. Really, it's all the guys the whole game because they've just been giving up point after points after points. They've got to step up and show something here. I know their guys probably won't be playing on Sundays, but let's go. Let's put on a good performance right there. All right, this Thursday, the lineup at 4 p.m., it is Browns game day with Ken Carman and Gerard Cherry. At 6 p.m., it's the Browns kickoff show with Andy Baskin and Tyvus Powell. And then 8 o'clock, kickoff from Huntington Bankfield with Andrew Siciliano, Gerard Cherry, and myself on the call. Big thank you to our coordinating producer tonight, Jax Gregory, and, of course, the great Gibbe, Jason Gibbs, our executive producer as well. Reminder, it's next Tuesday, September the 1st, live at Slim and Chubby's in Strongsville. Browns rookie safety Emmanuel McNeil Warren will be there for the first of 9 live remote shows for the Todd Monken Show in 2026. 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
0: 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You, of course, are listening to the University Hospital's Cleveland Browns Radio Network. Nathan Zagura and the three-time Super Bowl champ Gerard Cherry with you for the next hour. Coming up on this program, we will hear from Browns head coach Todd Monken about the quarterback decision and about what he is looking for in the preseason finale against Gerard's former team, the New England Patriots. We'll also hear from one of the young stars of training camp and the guy who looks like he's in position to make the team. Did go down with an injury today and certainly hopeful, and the vibe I got was that it is not considered to be a serious injury. That is cornerback Michael Coates Jr., who has one of the most stunning stories I have ever heard as it relates to the National Football League, and I cannot wait for you all to hear that as well. But Gerard, you and I together here, and obviously looking forward to Thursday, the preseason finale, but it is not the dress rehearsal. There will not be players of consequence playing. In fact, neither of the quarterbacks who are involved in the quarterback competition for the Cleveland Browns, Deshaun Watson, who is now the starter, or Shedeur Sanders, who will be the backup, will play on Thursday night. But let's start there. The quarterback decision and your thoughts on Todd Monken's decision. Say, quite frankly, Deshaun Watson gives us the best chance to move the football and score points down in Jacksonville, and he will be the starting quarterback.
1: Yeah, that's certainly the assessment that you have to take from it, is that Todd feels strongly about that, because after preseason game number two, I was certainly in the camp of I could see a scenario in which Shedeur Sanders would be named the quarterback, but Todd hit me with the not so fast, my friend, and it did not go down that way. And again, you understand to a large reason why a veteran makes sense on the road, adverse situation, and what that represents, and that Deshaun's been there and done that. And ultimately, you're going to go with the guy who you believe in the most right now, and that's what it falls back to and on. So you respect it, you take it, you deal with it, and ultimately, Nathan, you don't want to be in a spot where a week from now, 2 weeks from now, this is still going on, and then Deshaun finally, or Shedeur, takes reps with the ones on a consistent basis. You want to get this over with as fast as you can. So going in a week three of the preseason in the last game and knowing who that guy is, that being Deshaun, I'm happy with it, because you don't want to be rudderless. You want a leader. You want someone the team can follow and buy into, and the sooner you start that process, the better off you are.
0: You're right, and it will be a process that will begin. Todd Monken will tell us exactly when that process begins as well, as we get ready for the regular season and the opener in Jacksonville. That's what this is all about, is going to Jacksonville and finding a way to win if you are the Cleveland Browns, and that's what Todd Monken wants to do in his head coaching debut against one of his former franchises. It's just that simple to him. He believes Deshaun Watson on the road, with his experience, with using silent counts, not to mention the fact that he's 7-0 all time against the Jacksonville Jaguars. He's never lost in that stadium. He thinks that that's a good environment for him to start, and we will see what happens there. The quarterbacks we will see on Thursday night, Dylan Gabriel and Talen Green. And Gerard, I kind of look at this one as, you know, a couple years ago we had Dorian Thompson-Robinson, and DTR in the preseason played well enough that this team said, okay, we can move on from Josh Dobbs.
1: Right.
0: And we can entrust him with a role should the need arise that he can go ahead and he can play for the Cleveland Browns. I think Dylan Gabriel's trying to say, hey, don't forget I was a third round pick a year ago. Here's what I can do. And I think on the other side of it, I believe that Talen Green's trying to say, no, you can put me in a role where I am a player or two away from getting on the field.
1: Yeah, certainly. And they should have that mentality. And I'm also of the opinion that it's a possibility that they can go out there and do that, because one thing though we have designated who the starter will be and who the backup is that we have not seen stacked quarters in these preseason games. So if you can have a half in which you are dominant and you just keep building on that, be it the first quarter, second quarter, third, or fourth, that's going to help your cause with this football team. Because one of the things that we're noticing, Nathan, throughout the league, and it's not just a Brown situation, outside of the Bills, the Patriots, the Chiefs, the Rams, the Detroit Lions, and I'm pretty sure, and the Chicago Bears, and the Jacksonville Jaguars, how many teams can you really say emphatically, and the Seattle Seahawks and the 49ers, have their quarterback? I name about eight right. teams. That leaves another 24 who are kind of like, all right, we got a guy, but we don't know yet if he's designated himself. And I guess I should say the Bills, because obviously Josh Allen and Lamar fall in that category as well.
0: They do. Those are franchise quarterbacks. They get all the reps. And now for Deshaun Watson, he's going to get all the reps as we get ready for this season. And it just stood out at that joint practice. Browns having a guy in, a guy out. Josh Allen gets every single rep. That helps. It helps you get on the same page with everybody.
16: Right.
0: See the field through the same eyes. And the Browns, you know, did not have that because of the quarterback competition. But I'll tell you what, I think this was a great quarterback competition for Shedeur Sanders. I think that he has progressed so much from where he was a year ago at this time. Think about that Rams preseason game to what we saw against the Bills in not only the joint practice, but in the game on Saturday. I think it's incredibly impressive. And I think, listen, the reality of life in the National Football League is that backup quarterbacks often play. And if the reality of for the Cleveland Browns, he's likely to get a shot, then I think he's going to be ready for it when he does. And I think you could kind of look at this as Todd Monken saying, listen, I don't know how the season's going to go, but when you do start, we're going to make sure it's in an advantageous situation for you. And I think that should be a good thing for Shedeur Sanders fans if it comes to that.
1: Yeah, and I always play the long game. Sometimes it's not better to be right there in the short run because you think about the long-term implications and how that makes more sense. But even with that being said, though, Nathan, if you're Shedeur Sanders, you look at it from this standpoint. I'm making progress. What do I need to improve upon? What do I need to do with my game to take it to that next level to where it's without a shadow of a doubt that I am the man and I do have the opportunity? Now, for me, my thought process is best case scenario is that we don't see Shedeur because that means Deshaun Watson is having success. He didn't get injured.
0: That's
1: because
0: right.
1: the likelihood of going through five quarterbacks like we did a couple years ago and making it to the playoffs, that's an anomaly. That does not happen on a regular basis. It's not supposed to happen. But we had just an amazing season that year, and it worked out for us. With that being said, we're hoping that we don't go through multiple quarterbacks because, generally speaking, when that does occur, you're not winning. And the Lord knows we want to win. And I'm certain Todd Monken, with his first crack at it, wants to win.
0: Yes, of course he wants to win, and certainly as he should. He should want to win. He does want to win. He should want to win. All of that is true. Now, there are other wants in this game on Thursday night as we turn our attention to the preseason finale, national television under the lights at Huntington Bank Field. You have got a situation where there are, I think, at least six roster spots up for grabs on the offense, maybe eight or even nine on the defense. And I'm just talking about people that are not absolute surefire locks on the roster. Gerard, what can people do in this game? What would you suggest people do in this game? How do they take advantage of this? How do they cement their NFL careers?
1: Oh, it goes back to what I said earlier. You need to have a consistent ball game. If it's for two series, three or four, you need to stack. You need to be productive, and you need to not make mistakes. And, again, don't go out there worry about making mistakes, but go out there and do your job and out-effort everyone involved and do whatever it takes to show that, hey, I'm exhausting myself for this opportunity. And if you do those things, you give yourself a chance because you're absolutely right. There are positions we can be like, all right now, are they looking out abroad or are they looking in-house? Because certainly, and unfortunately due to injury, there's a lot of opportunity for guys who are on the bubble to cement themselves onto this roster because of it. So be the one that they look at and say, you know what, we developed this guy, we believe in this guy, as opposed to them looking at film of another guy in another uniform and saying, what he shows on tape is way better than what we're dealing with right here or even close.
0: Yeah. What would you say to these young players? What would be your advice as somebody who's been on the field and obviously somebody who, you know, understands what it's like to at one point come in as a high draft pick and not really have to worry about it? And then as careers go on, those kind of things and perspectives change. What would you say to these players and how do you kind of find the balance of making sure you stand out on tape but also making sure you just do your job?
1: Well, I give them the 8 mile speech, and what that entails is lose yourself. Go out there and ball out, and you only get one shot. But at the same time, Have some freaking fun, because if you're going out there stressed out and worried about making mistakes, guess what you're going to do? You're going to make mistakes. So go out there and give an insane effort. Meditate on it. Think about how you're going to play. Visualize your responsibilities and all that, and don't let no one, be it on special teams, offense, defense, stand in your way or slow you down from getting to what you need to get and do in order to be productive. You keep that mentality and mindset, and you fly around on the football field, it's only going to help your cause, and that's all you can do. But worrying about it and being frantic and overly cautious and all those things, and obviously there's a balance with that. Just don't go out there and just be reckless, because you can't play football reckless. And that's another thing, too, I've noticed, Nathan, is that we have to do a better job with our technical things as well. So show all those things that when you run into the football, you're breaking down, you're not just running wild. And if you do those things, that's going to help the cause, because coaches will coach you up, but also they don't want to have a bunch of reclamation projects going into the season.
0: You're exactly right. It's going to be fun for some of those young players, a real opportunity to make this roster in the cornerback room, at the safety position, the linebacker room, it's there, defensive end. Who are some of the young guys that you're watching? Wide receiver is another one. Tight end is another one. Who are some of the young guys that you're watching, Gerard?
1: Well, I'm watching Sindor, because you see the spin move he did last week? How sweet was that? Now, what if he can have 2 to 3 quarters of playing high-level football and dominating, tackles for losses, and getting another sack or two, will that not help his cause? This guy's an undrafted free agent who has nice size about him and all the things that you want from a physical stature standpoint. Now it's okay. Can you stack plays? Can you be that development guy that we found that's the diamond in the rough and be that one who's going to help our cause? Because obviously with Alex Wright going down, we're in a very, very tough spot at the defensive end spot.
0: Yes, we are. Derek Barnett, though, joining the Browns, the veteran who has been drafted by the Eagles in the first round, Super Bowl champion also, last couple of years, 5 sacks in each of his last 2 seasons, was with Houston, knows Jacques Césaire, and hopefully he's going to be able to come in and help fill that hole. Cleveland's next chapter is here. A new era of Cleveland Browns football begins in 2029. 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When we return, I go one-on-one with the head coach of your Cleveland Browns, Todd Monken. 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
0: 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You, of course, are listening to the University Hospitals Cleveland Browns Radio Network. Very happy now to be joined by the head coach of your Cleveland Browns, Todd Monken. And kind of a boring week around here, Coach. Now here come the Patriots. How do you get ready for that game?
27: Well, it's a quick turnaround. I mean, going from Saturday to Thursday, but our guys have handled it great. Coming back in, working their rear ends off yesterday and today. So been really good practices. And I'm excited to see our guys play. The younger guys, some of the new guys that are still competing for roster spots.
0: Right, we'll talk about that in a second. But obviously it was not a very dull week around here. Maybe for you, it's just this was a starting quarterback. You named it. When you look at this decision, to me it sounded like from you, it came down as just as simple. You thought he'd give you the best chance to win down in Jacksonville. He's the starting quarterback. When you went through this and all of it, took this job, you knew this day was coming. How do you kind of go through this and keep everybody focused on just what's going on in here and just this football team?
27: Well, it's a great question. We had a great offseason and a great training camp. And you could see early on in the offseason that Shador was getting better. And that's when the decision was made, okay, let's open this up. Had we made that decision earlier in camp, Deshaun is so much further ahead, just in terms of being around a number of offenses. So in order to get Shador up to speed, we divide it, we turn into a competition, and he takes advantage of it and really does continue to improve, continue to, you know, each week get better with his command, the operation, everything about the offense. And so we come back for training camp, keep the same thing going. But we needed Shador to really beat out Deshaun with being the first game being on the road, right? Being in Jacksonville and then Tampa. And without throwing him, you know, out there to start the season from an operation standpoint, being on the road. And even though last weekend didn't go Deshaun's way, the full body of work said at this time, he gives us the best chance to win at this moment. And I think the coaches believe that. Our players on offense believe that. And that's the direction we went.
0: Yep. How much does the team, when you go to, you say, Jacksonville, on the road, so there are a lot of things going, that silent counts, all of the things that, you know, experience certainly helps with. But the fact they're a huge zone team, does that matter? You need somebody with more experience in that type of a situation, team that's that zone heavy?
27: Some of it. And it's just a matter that he's played there. He's played on the road.
4: Never lost there.
27: Yeah, and so it just, the full body of work said, he's who we want to go with at this time. And just, Shador did a great job competing. And so we're just looking forward to giving all the reps to Sean, prepping for Jacksonville, and putting our best foot forward to open the season.
4: When does that start? When does the first practice that really is a Jacksonville
27: It'll
4: practice?
27: Start midweek next week. Mid-week we'll still week. Come okay. back on Monday and Tuesday and be primarily good on good. Wednesday we'll split in half, and Thursday will be all Jacksonville.
4: As you start to get ready for that. With Shador, one of the things that's been so impressive, I think, just going back to watching him in his last preseason game a year ago against the Rams to where he is, I mean, tremendous. He's putting the work. Coaches obviously have helped poise in the pocket. The cadence. I know how much you love cadence. He gets them to jump in the joint practice, picks up a 40-yarder on a PI to Bond, gets them to jump twice in the game. When you see a young guy be able to take something that wasn't in – they weren't doing cadence at Colorado, right? To be able to come that far, and how pleased are you with that?
27: He's come a long way, and he's – enunciating better. He's punching the cadence. He's louder. He's more clear and concise in the huddle, which is the epicenter of us having any type of success is our communication. Because the other 10 players are like, tell me, be loud. I want to know. I don't know without you telling me what we're doing. And I think he's just gotten so much. I know he has. He's gotten so much better at that. Taking command. I'm in charge. I'm the guy. And he has it in him. It's just gradually, he's just really starting to put it all together.
4: I think it says a lot about where he is that you don't need to give him reps in this final preseason game. The quarterbacks will be Dylan Gabriel, and they will also be Talen Green. But I wanted to ask you, you love football. You love people who have been around the game their whole lives who have loved it. We got a kid on our team who grew up, you know, 30 minutes away in Mentor, Ohio, played at Kent State. Catches a touchdown in his first game ever in the stadium he used to go to with his father as a season ticket holder, Luke Floria. How cool. I know you appreciate that, guys. How cool was that?
27: Oh, it's awesome. I mean, so cool for him. And I asked him the other day at practice yesterday, I asked him, I said, hey, did you get the game ball? He's like, no, I didn't. And he said, no, but then he said, Tylan Wallace went and got it for him, which was really cool. That's what a teammate does, understanding that, you know. First of all, it's so neat for most of us that never got a chance playing the NFL, that have been around football our whole life, have dedicated their life to it. And for him, in the stadium, in the state, he'll never forget it.
4: With a guy like Luke Floria who's competing to make this 53 and other guys that will be out there in this game, what's kind of your message to them? Because on one hand, you know they're going to try to do so much to make that statement, but at the other hand, you got to just do your job. That's the way this league goes. What's kind of the message to those young guys who are fighting for their football lives?
27: Right. It's one more opportunity. And it's one more opportunity for us together, collectively, as the Browns. And we know how this business works. We can't keep everybody. We just can't. That's the nature of what we do. But they're not only trying to showcase their ability for us, it's for the other 31 teams. I mean, everybody's looking to upgrade their roster. Maybe our roster in one spot is stronger than someone else's that they happen to like off our team. But I'm excited to watch our guys play because I've said it since I got here, all they do is they spot the ball and they just play.
4: One part of this offseason injuries that unfortunately rears its ugly head did with Alex Wright, who was really an ascending young player. I know you liked him a lot, his leadership, all that he brought. Unfortunately, his season ends. In comes now Derek Barnett, who is a former first-round pick, 5 sacks a season the last 2 years. What does he bring? And then obviously Isaiah McGuire, time to step up as well.
27: Right. It's unfortunate for Alex. All he's done since I've been here is show up every day and work and lead. And he's a physical player, and it's unfortunate for him. But happy for Zay. He gets a chance to step up at end. And then we'll see Derek. You know, Derek's only been here a couple days, and we'll get a chance to see him as we move forward.
4: About Mike Hall. He had a couple reps out there. That's a 300-pounder. I haven't seen many 300-pounders playing out there in a 7 technique. And he got the sack. He had one of the ones which when the quarterbacks kind of freeze deer in the headlights and they just know it's coming and they're about to get steamrolled, he had one of those and another one he got in the backfield. What did you think of him going out there on the edge?
27: Well, he's so explosive. Got a great get-off. So that's what gives him a chance at end. He's not as long as you'd like, but just his explosiveness, he's relentless. And when he's going, man, he's hard to handle.
4: Cordae Sidner is a guy, when we talk about these young guys, this is going to be another opportunity for him to make a statement in a room that, you know, needs people. What have you seen from him so far, and is he somebody that you've enjoyed watching develop over this offseason?
27: Well, all Day-Day does is walk in the building with a smile on his face. I mean, that's all he does. He walks in the building every day. I mean, just like, hey, today is a great day. And he practices that way. He's physical. He's relentless chasing the ball. I mean, it pops. I mean, it doesn't take long to come to practice and watch him play, which is what you're hoping for with any of your players, let alone a free agent.
4: Hubby, what do you think about the linebackers? We got a lot of young guys on this team, not a lot of NFL experience, but two guys, Winston Reed, Bukie Watson, who, you know, missed last year. They've played Easton Mascarenhas Arnold, getting all those reps with Carson out. Have you seen kind of that young room kind of come together and put it out on the field?
27: No, Easton's really kind of grabbed hold of probably the third linebacker spot. Winston, you just see his physicality. You just see it on special teams. You see it on defense. And he's only going to continue to grow. And Nate, you know, Nate being out, Nate's still getting back into the groove defensively of what we're doing, but really been super positive in terms of on special teams. A bigger body, almost like a defensive end. You know, less of more of a middleweight than more of a heavyweight on special teams.
4: What are the biggest questions you want answered on Thursday night?
27: Well, I think there are a few position battles that are still up in the air that we're looking forward to watch those guys play, whether it be on the 53 or whether it be practice squad,
4: sure,
27: who we want to bring back, who we want to move forward with. And certainly any of those players can take another step forward. Forget even the roster of their improvement, right? We ought to improve from 1 to 2 and 2 to 3. There ought to be a comfort level that exists now, especially after playing at home, the routine, and hell, playing under the lights, right?
4: On national TV.
27: I mean, Who doesn't get excited about that?
4: Al Michaels on the call. No, that is going to be a lot of fun. Sometimes in these situations, coaches allow other people to call plays. You doing anything like that?
27: No, I'm calling it Thursday night.
4: You're calling it Thursday night?
27: Yep.
4: Okay. What do you want to see from Talen Green? A lot of people talking about Talen Green, and obviously you know that he's got the size and kind of crazy measurables, led the SEC in plays at 20 yards. I know you like him. You like his intelligence. You said it many times. What do you want to see when he gets out there?
27: Well, I just want him to piggyback off of the way he practiced against the Bills. The limited reps he got against them, he really, at the moment, wasn't too big. He played well, had command of the huddle. In terms of operating the offense, was fine. Made a couple of really nice throws, a little run in the down in the red zone. So I'm just looking forward to seeing him play. And I thought he handled it great last Thursday with the limited reps he's had, actually, with us.
4: How do you get guys, like, now that we're in this mode where it's Deshaun and Shador taking all the reps, how do you get Dylan and Talen, you know, at least in a walkthrough setting or whatever it may be, kind of just ready and know what they're going to see when they get out there on the
27: field? Well, that's really what you get. You get them in a walkthrough setting. And that's what you get. You get them in a walkthrough setting. You get a limited reps. And then they've got to work on it on their own. And we'll get some walkthrough reps tomorrow in preparation for not only tomorrow, but then Thursday afternoon or morning, we'll get some more walkthrough reps.
4: If there's one thing in particular that you want to take away from Thursday night, what would it be?
27: I just want to play clean football. I mean, we at times, especially in the second half of games, have been giving away chips. We should be trying to reel in chips. Browns not hurting Browns.
4: Yep.
27: And I'm not just talking about operation. I'm talking about missed assignments, blown protections, missed tackles, right? What I want to see is Browns not hurting Browns.
4: All right. Well, Coach, we hope we certainly see that. Thank you for the time, and good luck against the Patriots on Thursday.
27: You bet. Thank you.
4: We'll be back with more of the Todd Monken Show, presented by the Browns VIP Tailgate, all along the University Hospitals Cleveland Browns Radio Network.
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15: Nice to meet you.
0: Welcome to Cleveland. It's a pleasure to get to talk to you. What's this been like for you, man? This has got to be a little bit of a whirlwind.
15: Yeah, it's been great, you know, I can honestly say I ain't see this coming. Never seen this coming, and a great experience. Just glad to be here.
0: All right, let's go back to senior year in high school.
15: Okay.
0: You're not playing football.
15: Yeah, even 9th, 10th, 11th, 12th.
0: That's what I mean.
15: Yeah,
0: you're
15: so like
0: zero football.
15: Zero football.
0: You go to a community college.
15: Yes, sir.
0: See a flyer.
15: Yes, sir.
0: And was like.
15: Well, what started is okay. I got the job. I got a job after I graduated. You know, I didn't know what I wanted to do with my life. So, you know, I worked that job for like a year, and I'm like. You know, this 9-to-5, not
0: that's how.
15: Yeah, so anybody who got the 9-to-5, I respect it because I know how I feel. So I did that, seen the flyer while I was at work. I'm like,
0: where were you working?
15: Big Play. It was an arcade. You know, okay. You know, just getting my feet wet of working. So you know, I worked there like for a whole year, but my shift was like 5 to 1 o'clock, like 1 in the morning. Yeah. So you know, I'm like, nah. You know, all my friends. You know, they doing things on the weekends, and that's the busiest days on the arcade. Right. So you know, that's I'm working. Safe. So, you know, I was like, nah, I gotta try to find something else.
0: So did you play other sports in high school?
15: I played baseball and basketball in 9th grade. After 10th, 11th, 12th, I didn't do nothing.
0: You realize there are not many people that did not play sports in 10th, 11th, and 12th grade that are in the NFLs.
15: Yeah, you know.
0: So that's, so I mean, so obviously you have all these gifts. Were you kind of a late bloomer?
15: Yeah, I guess so, because, you know, I could say, like, you know, after high school, you know, I was like a skinny kid. I was like 130, 140. So, you know, even if after I was getting done working out for work, you know, I used to go to the gym, you know, for the tryouts, you know. So I gained like 10 pounds, you know. I played like 155 my freshman year. So, you know, I was like a late bloomer.
0: So you go a couple of years at a JC.
15: Yeah.
0: And you're from Mississippi, right?
15: Yes, sir.
1: And that was a local JC down in Mississippi?
13: Yes, sir.
1: Okay. And then all of a sudden, you get enough attention that you can go to Nevada.
13: Yeah.
1: Okay, Joel Batonio, who just retired from the Cleveland
13: Browns. Yes, sir. I know all about him.
1: Then you get 5 interceptions over 2 years. Your second year, your first team all-conference, you get 4 picks.
13: Yes,
1: you own the transfer portal. Now you're in West Virginia.
13: Yes, sir.
1: I mean, was it just insane to you? Like, what were your friends saying?
13: Actually, you know, it was insane because, like, after my year of Nevada, you know, I don't know a lot about recruiting going on. So, you know, like, because I was, like, a big-time player at the portal. So, you know, as soon as I hit the portal, I'm getting calls, like, from SEC schools. I don't even know how they got my number. I'm getting, like, tested. I'm, like, getting a lot of schools. So I'm like, you know, this is crazy.
1: Well, I hope you got some NIL money.
13: Yeah, I do. Great NIL.
1: So, like, this is crazy. You're working in an arcade.
13: Yep.
1: And 4 years later, you're in the portal. SEC schools are calling you. Obviously, West Virginia, the Mountaineers, which is a beautiful campus. By the way, that's where you end up going.
13: Yes, sir.
1: I mean, like, this is kind of like
13: a movie. It is. It's crazy. It's like a movie. I'm right with you. Like, you know, I still soak everything in. You know, I'm like, sometimes it don't feel real. So, you know, I just enjoy the moment.
1: So you go from that. Now, you're not drafted.
13: Yes, sir.
1: But that is kind of a reverse recruitment when you're undrafted free agent.
13: Yeah.
1: You get to pick
13: exactly
1: where you want to go.
13: Exactly.
1: Why did you want to be a Cleveland Brown?
13: You know, it's crazy because, like, first I like my family. My dad's side of the family is from Cleveland, you know.
1: Okay.
13: So, you know, they always been Browns fans, you know. So I'm like, you know, that was like one. And then, of course, like, you know, the team and everything and the coaching, you know, like Coach Lynch and Coach J.A., you know, they seen something in me, you know, to play inside, you know, nickel, play corner, and, you know, being able to show that versatility, you know, can take my game to the next level.
1: Yeah.
13: Yes, sir.
1: So you make that decision. You come in here and had a nice offseason in the early portion of the offseason, get the training camp, and it seems like, man, you're getting more opportunities, and there are opportunities.
13: Yes, sir.
1: You know, Tyson and Denzel, but behind them, there aren't a lot of guys with quarterback experience. So you like, are on an even footing with some of those guys who even are veterans.
13: Yes, sir.
1: So I interviewed Todd Monken after the Chicago game. Let's actually talk about the Chicago game, and then we'll get to what I was going to say. You go out there, that's your first preseason game, your first NFL game. New pick.
13: That's crazy.
1: All right, so tell me about that play and what said more to me than the pick itself was the reaction that you got from your teammates.
13: Yeah.
1: Just because that means
13: that was amazing.
1: They respect you and they were very, very happy for you. But tell me about the play and then just what you were thinking and what the reaction was from everybody.
13: I really played, you know, I just want to thank, you know, Coach J.A., Coach Lynch. You know, we worked a lot of and our curl drops and everything. You know, Coach, I want to thank, you know, Coach, you know, for, you know, working in the Indy. So, you know, when I got to play, I seen him sit it down. So it's like Indy. So practice, you know, I tried to jump the route and he threw it. So, you know, and when I caught it, I didn't realize what was going on until I got back up. And I'm like, I think I just caught a pick, you know. So I just, you know, that was like surreal. I'm like, you know, first game and I caught it. I'm like, yeah, that's crazy. Yeah, it didn't feel real.
1: So after that game, I asked Todd Monken, just a very open question on the Todd Monken show. And I said, you know, who's a young player that's really kind of caught your attention? And he said, Michael Coates Jr. He said, guys who make plays in practice, they tend to be the ones who make plays in games. And that's what you have done so far. You mentioned Coach Lynch, one of our favorites here on the program. What I think is cool about what makes him special is obviously he understands the game so well. He's a master technician and all of those things. But he cares about you guys.
13: He does.
1: He cares about you guys. When you come into a room like that, and that's the guy that's leading your room, and you mentioned Jay is great as well, but how comfortable does that make you, or how easy does it make it to help get the best out of you?
13: And, you know, it's very easy because you see the passion that he brings to the game, and also you see how he is off the field, you know, with his family, you know, with the relationship with God and everything. So, you know, that's big on someone who dominates off the field and dominates on the field. So, you know, that's big. So, like, one thing, when I see that, I'm like, you know, that's a great man and a great coach and a great leader. So, you know, I can get behind him.
1: Yeah, absolutely. And he certainly is a big fan of yours as well. Coming to a quarterback room with Denzel Ward, 5-time Pro Bowler, Tyson Campbell, who was first pick of the second round last year, 18 passes, the fence, third in the NFL. When you come in a room with those guys, what was that like and kind of how's your relationship with those guys? Because I could tell you, they were so happy for you.
13: Yeah. It's been great, you know, because actually when I started off playing football, like, Denzel Ward was probably, like, the first corner, you know, I watched, you know.
1: Okay.
13: So, like, you know, he always, you know, I used to always watch him. And,
1: did you tell him that?
13: Nah. Nah, well, you know.
1: Oh, he might be listening.
13: Yeah,
1: you
13: know,
1: so he'll find out.
13: You know, right? You know, now I'm in the league, so I don't really, you know, try to. But it is amazing, you know, to see him, someone who I watched, you know, and with Tyson, a great player, too, a great teammate, you know. Yeah, Vet always teaching me, you know, things about corner and everything, you know. Really the whole secondary, you know, like even you got guys in the room, you know, they always it's no bad energy. You know, they don't want to see us a blip, you know.
1: So what's a bigger jump? Going from never playing high school football, never playing peewee football, no football, to playing in a junior college.
13: Yeah.
1: Then you go from there to Nevada.
13: Yeah.
1: Then from Nevada to West Virginia, and now here in the NFL.
13: I feel like the biggest jump was actually going from not playing football to junior college. Like, to me, that was the biggest because, you know, I started, you know, they told me I was a starter my first game. So, you know, I'm like, you know, this is crazy. Right?
1: From the fire hose.
13: Exactly. So I'm like,
1: that's,
13: you know,
1: prepares you for this.
13: Exactly. So I didn't know, you know, too much about formations. You know, Madden saved me about cover three and temp for
1: sure.
13: Two, you know, but I really didn't know nothing. So, you know, I'm out there just playing. So, yeah, that was the biggest jump.
1: That's I mean, I've been doing this a long time. This is my 14th season, this team.
13: Yeah.
1: And you always come across some, like, great stories in the season, but I've never even heard of anything like this.
13: Yeah.
1: You know?
13: Yeah.
1: You know, yeah, Madden, cover two.
13: Exactly. And, you know, you
1: cover three.
13: You know, man, kill one. So, you know, like, you know, that helped me out, too.
1: That's amazing.
13: Yeah.
1: Do the guys in your room know that you didn't play in high school?
13: You know, probably like two, three. You know, I don't really like, you know.
1: This is your broadcast. It's just a great
13: story. Yeah, it is a great story. You know, I really just try to go in, you know. But, you know, once if someone asks, you know, I tell them my whole story. But, you know, I really don't really just be like, I don't tell it.
1: Have you been able to reflect on the fact that, I mean, what you're doing, we're talking about like a one in a million plus type of a situation.
13: Yeah.
1: But you obviously had the belief. You didn't seem very surprised that you ended up in Nevada and that you didn't seem very surprised that your SEC schools were calling you.
13: Yeah.
1: You seem surprised here you are now wearing a Cleveland Browns uniform.
13: Yeah.
1: So what's kind of fueled your belief in yourself that when you said, hey, I'm going to do this. Like, I have a buddy who's like, yeah, if I played golf for a few years and that's all I did, I'd be on the championship.
13: Hey, yeah.
1: He has no chance of doing that. No, most definitely not, is what I would say.
13: You never know.
1: 0%. Sorry, Jimmy.
13: You never know.
1: So, however, you did something that, you know, if you said it to, I'm going to try this football thing. And then the other, they'd be like, yeah.
13: Exactly.
1: But here you are. So what fueled that belief in yourself that you could do this?
13: I got a strong relationship with God, you know. And even with that, you know, I used to pray about it. Like, even after high school, you know, to fulfill my journey, what's my purpose and everything. And, like, even when I was fulfilling it, I always, like, loved football. Like, I used to watch a lot of videos, like, of defensive backs and everything. And, like you said, like, I never told nobody about my story. Like, I never told nobody I wanted to work out or play football or nothing. You know, I just, after work, just grind and go to the beach, lift weights, you know, every day. So, you know, when tryouts came, even my mom, didn't nobody know what I was doing. So, you know, that day, that's when I knew I was playing, and then that's when I told everybody what I was doing.
1: So were your coaches just like, who are you? Where did you come from?
13: Yeah, exactly. You know, it's crazy because it was like a lot of people. It was like a lot of people who played football and also like college dropbacks. So, you know,
1: right.
13: So like
1: talented people who for a variety.
13: Exactly. So we had like 40 and everything. We did like a whole combine, one-on-ones and everything. And, you know, we had like two reps, you know. So, you know, me personally, I didn't think I was going to make it. I'm like, you know, I at least went out there and tried. So when they text me, I'm like, nah, this can't be real. You know, like, this is just a sign, like, I should do this, you know, because my coach, he was asking for my huddle and everything. So I'm like, coach, I don't have a huddle. I didn't play football. So, you know, that was the crazy part. That was crazy.
1: So you obviously have just, it came pretty naturally, too.
13: Exactly. Yes, sir.
1: It's amazing, man.
13: Yes,
1: this is so great. All right. First of all, I can see you have big gotten you. But tell me kind of the story of how you got started in that, and then you have one that is the most meaningful to you.
13: I would say, you know, one right here by my neck, you know, walk by faith, not by sight. You know, that's like my, like what I live by, you know, because even through this journey, it's things that I didn't see this coming, but I still had faith and I always walked by it, you know, so I really try to live my life off that. You know, I don't want to have to see some, you know, whatever God, you know, I got faith, man, I believe.
1: So do you feel like every day out here, you have to keep proving yourself over? I mean, that's the end.
13: Yes, sir. And even that's just my life. You know, I just feel like that's my written story, you know, to make it better, you know, like the underdog story. Like, even when I walked on, I had to prove it. Like, everywhere I go, I had to prove. So, you know, it was just another step. You know, I was like, I've done this before. You know, it's been plenty of times. I've been to practice one rep, two reps. So it wasn't, when I got here, it wasn't like, oh, man, like, I knew it because I've been here before. So God prepared me for that. To get here and, like, you know, to excel.
1: Has special teams.
13: Oh, that's great. See, yeah, it's been great. Yeah, it's been great. Yes, sir. Yes, sir. You know, it's been great. You know, you gotta even play, you know, it's still playing football. You know, if you can go out there and impact the game, you know, I'm a team player. So if I can go out there and special teams and help the team, that's my success. You know, I'm just a big team player.
1: What does your family think? You said your dad's side, they're Cleveland Browns.
13: Yeah.
1: Is this like, insane to them.
13: It is, because, you know, some family I never met before. So, you know, it's crazy how football, you know, bring in, you know.
1: Are they at the game?
13: Yeah. They was at the game. So, you know, even when I first got here, you know, I met a lot of family that, you know, I never met because I was in Mississippi, but my people were still from here. Yeah. So, you know, so seeing that and seeing how where my dad grew up and my family grew up around the area, you know, I was like, you know, it was meant to be a Cleveland Brown, you know.
1: It's unbelievable.
13: Yeah, it is. That's the craziest story.
1: Thursday night, national TV.
13: Yeah.
1: This Thursday, opportunity, I'm sure, to introduce yourself to the national audience.
13: Yeah.
1: How cool is that?
13: And that's great, man. This is just, like, it's surreal. You know, I can't even picture what's going to happen or what's going on. You know, I'm just going to go out there.